meet by posing for photos with every ticket holder before making her way around the activity area to greet supporters gathered outside the main event area. She signed autographs and tennis memorabilia before leaving the venue. The fan event was one of Ayala's activities following her historic Wimbledon campaign, where she became the first Filipino to reach the fourth round of a Grand Slam tournament. Cambodia came up with a huge upset against Alas Filipinas men on opening day of the CV Cup 25-23, 28-30, 25-20, 22-25, 15-8 on Wednesday at the Canton City Arena. Vesna Voyum scored 33 points off 28 attacks, 3 blocks and 2 aces to power the world number 117 Cambodians, who went winless in the CV League last season, also in Canton. Meanwhile, Alas newcomers Joshua Magalaman and Jude Garcia impressed in their debuts with 21 and 20 points respectively, but those went for naught as the 90th-ranked Alas men must now a must-win situation against Indonesia in Pool A on Friday for them to advance to the semifinals. In Pool B action, Thailand needed a little settling in before finding its groove and outlasting Vietnam 33-31, 18-25, 25-19, 25-16. Thailand is aiming for the semifinals in its ongoing match against debuting Myanmar. At 5:30 p.m., Cambodia will try to seal the first semis ticket in Pool A when it takes on Indonesia. Gilas 3x3 youth men defeated Japan 19-14 to rule top 3 of the FIBA 3x3 Nations League Under-21 Asia 2 Wednesday night in Petaling Jaya, Malaysia. Gabs Cabonillas, Koji Buenaflor, and Earl Medina led the Philippines in the championship game, helping the team to build an 18-10 fusion before securing the 5-point win. Cabonillas finished with 7 points, Buenaflor added 6, and Medina had 5 points, including 2 baskets from beyond the arc. Junial de la Rama scored 1 point for the Philippines. The Philippines swept their matches and stopped reopening their bid with victories against New Zealand 21-16 and Singapore 22-14 in the pool stage to advance to the final. The win earned Gilas men 100 points that put them on top of the conference standings ahead of the erstwhile leader Belarus and New Zealand, with 240 going into the final 3 stops. Meanwhile, the women's side, the Philippines, finished with a 1-1 mark and settled for 4th place. In the conference standings, Gilas 3x3 women remained 5th overall with 170 accumulated points. The tournament will take a break today before Stop 4 begins on Friday, still in Malaysia. The Philippine Blue Girls suffered their second straight defeat in the WBSC Softball Women World Cup, losing Zip 4 at the hands of the defending champion Japan in Lima, Peru. The Blue Girls could only produce one hit against highly touted Japanese pitchers Sakura Miwa and Miya Sakamoto. World number 1 Japan, meanwhile, scored all 4 of its runs against Filipina starting pitcher April Minangan in the first 2 innings. Mary Alpiche kept the Blue Girls in the game with an outstanding relief appearance, tossing 4.2 scoreless innings while allowing only 3 hits and 3 walks and striking out 1 against the Japanese. But Sakamoto recorded the 4 perfect innings to complete the shutout. Despite the setback, head coach Ana Santiago remains proud of the Blue Girls' performance for avoiding an abbreviated game and completing the regulation innings against the mighty Japanese side. Santiago said the team remains motivated ahead of their last 3 matches against world number 3 Peru or Puerto Rico, number 12 Great Britain, and number 18 Peru. Japan and Venezuela currently shared the lead with identical 2-0 slates. Followed by Great Britain with 1-1 mark, the Philippines and Peru are both winless after 2 games. Only the top 2 nations will advance to the World Cup final stage set next year in Australia. The Philippine Volcanoes advanced to the 2026 Union's Cup Championship game after a massive 33-10 victory over Singapore in the semifinals of the NKRFA pitch in Thailand. Following a tight 11-10 first half, the defending champions completely took over in the second half with an absolute clinical display of rugby highlighted by brilliant tries
from Vince Young, Ned Stephenson, Jude Greenhalgh,

0: and spectacular coast-to-coast sprint from Michael Blades. Ryan Curtis also put in a masterclass from the tee with ice-cold penalties and nailed a near-impossible conversion from the touchline, allowing the scoreboard to keep ticking and the pressure firmly on Singapore. The battle for the title is set against Malaysia this Saturday, July 18, at 5 p.m. Philippine time at the Notaburi Stadium in Thailand. EJ Obiena finished 6th in the Dulai István Memorial Hungarian Athletics Grand Prix in Budapest, Hungary after clearing 5.80 meters. It was second straight time the Filipino Olympian made at least 5.80 meters after clearing a season best 5.81 to rank the fourth in the Fly Athens meet in Greece. World record holder Armand Duplantis of Sweden topped the competition with a 6.07 meter clearance, while Austria's Curtis Marshall finished second and Emmanuel Karalis of Greece placed third. International Master Christian Giancarlo Arca is in solo fifth after the first three rounds of the boys 18 and under category in the 28th Asian Youth Rapid Chess Championships 2026. The top-seeded Arca defeated China's Pu Xuan Wang and FM Inayat Bolat of Kazakhstan before splitting in the point with Vietnamese IM Gia Hui Ban to collect 2.5 points, just half a point behind four others. Meanwhile, women candidate Master Nika Juris Nicolas slipped to the 16th with a 2-1 record worth 2 points. Nicolas secured the wins over China's Jingyu Liu and Vietnam's Tung Lan Pham and lost to Kyrgyzstan's Nuralina Turunsalnayeva. The Philippines' fate in the Asia-Oceania Group 3 Davis Cup lies in the hands of doubles partners Francis Casey Alcantara and Ruben Gonzalez. Alcantara and Gonzalez are currently up against Abdulaziz Usmonojov and Damir Abdusamanov of Uzbekistan in the deciding doubles. The tie is currently level at 1-1 after Jed Olivares took the opening singles against Amir Milushev 6-3, 6-2 and AJ Lim Drof. The second singles versus Sergey Fomin's 4-6-2-6, the 95th ranked Philippines, which bound to number 86 Jordan 1-2 on Wednesday, must beat number 68 ranked Uzbekistan to keep its hope alive for Group 2 promotion. Uzbekistan and Jordan are on top of the standings with identical 1-love win loss cards, with the Philippines and Singapore both have 0-1 slate. Only the top two nations will be promoted to Group 2. The Philippine swimming team is making progress in its preparations for the 2026 Asian Games in Japan. Kayla Sanchez will lead the six-man Philippine squad with Shandy Chua, Logan Wataru Noguchi, Thea Isabella Salvino, Gian Christopher Santos, and Heather White. According to the Philippine Aquatics Incorporated Secretary General Eric Buain, the Filipino tankers are now in their respective training camps and have been showing signs of improvement for months. A few months ahead of the continental showpiece.
1: Swerte si Kayla, she's in she flies Canada and the US. So mostly on the West Coast siya. Tsaka maganda yung mga nakakalaban niya ron, top caliber. Recently naka-break lang ng world record sila Summer McIntosh ng Canada. So she's doing that type of a level of competition. So I think that would be very, very good for her in this coming Asian Games. Gian, our men's swimmers. Gian is in New York, so preparing also. Si Logan is in West Coast training. I think they're really, really doing well also. Nakita ko yung mga personal best, and it's improving. So it's a good sign coming into the Games.
0: Three years ago in Hangzhou, China, the Philippine swimming team failed to win a single medal. This year's campaign won't be any easier though, as Buhain pointed out that the level of competition in the Asian has improved significantly. Nevertheless, the former champion swimmers said the national swimmers will aim to reach the final of their respective events.
1: During my time, during our time, Lumalakoy, pagdating sa Asian Games, labanan dyan, China, Japan, Philippines. So, ngayon may Korea na. So, doon pa lang, maiiwan na tayo. Pangalawa, pagdating mo sa Southeast Asia, the likes of Singapore, grabe yung domination nila pagdating sa SEA Games. So, kailangan talaga natin
2: mag-control.
1: Ngayon, pasok na yung tatlong bansa na yun at world level. Tapos kalaban natin sa Asia. Kaya medyo naghahabol tayo. Ang ating level talaga rito is finals. Yun ang ating target for all the swimmers. So, this is Asian Games. It's not something na parang experience mo lang. No? This is for the country. So, yung level ng performance na in-expect natin is that life, that top 8.
0: That was Philippine Aquatics Incorporated Secretary General Eric Buhain. The Philippine Paralympic Committee and the Philippine Sports Association for Differently Abled successfully concluded the North Luzon leg of the training for trainers or training the trainers phase 2 program on Wednesday in Baguio City. The program's final day featured hands-on practical sessions and a mini tournament simulation covering 5 para sports disciplines: para archery, para athletics, para swimming, para table tennis, and sitting volleyball. PPC Felspada Secretary General Gudi Custodio and Director for Para Sports Development Milet Santiago Binoan led the awarding of the medals and certificates to the outstanding participants, medalists, and attendees who completed the 3-day seminar and workshop. Around 100 coaches, trainers, and teachers from Olongapo City, Pangasinan, Kalinga, Ifugao, La Union, and Vigan City, Ilocos Sur participated in a program which focused on strengthening grassroots para sports development across the region. The initiative aims to equip participants with the knowledge and skills needed to identify, nurture, and develop aspiring para athletes, while enhancing regional trainers' understanding of athletes' classification and its vital role in para sports. Following the successful North Luzon leg, the program will proceed to Rizal Province for the South Luzon leg before moving to the National Capital Region, Visayas, and Mindanao. We go to the PBA. The Converge Fiber Xers and the Phoenix Fuel Masters kept their records unblemished in the 50th season Governor's Cup after Wednesday's doubleheader at the Smart Araneta Coliseum. Converge moved up to solo second with a 2-0 mark in Group A after beating Terra Firma Jeep 105-103. Justin Arana led the way for the Fiber Xers, logging in 31 points, 10 rebounds, and 3 assists. Jeep import Justin Strings finished with 40 points, but Terra Firma fell short of a comeback from the second straight game. In the second game, Kentuffin scored the go-ahead free throws and Phoenix eclipsed the Miracle Bolts 98-97. Tuffin finished with 17 points and 7 rebounds as the Fuel Masters gained pole position in the Group B at 2-0. The Bolts, who played All-Filipino due to hamstring injury to Jordan Vornado, had a chance to win the game, but CJ Cancino missed the layup in the final seconds, resulting in a 0-1 start in the conference. Akari Rizal dethroned Batangas New Zealand Blue Fire after winning Game 3, 73-59, and clinched the 2026 Women's Maharlika Pilipinas Basketball League title Wednesday night at the Parañaque Coliseum. After building a commanding 16-point first-half advantage, the Sparks found themselves under siege as the Valkyries mounted a spirited comeback and cut the deficit just 4, 61-57 to begin the playoff period. The Sparks then tightened their defense screws, holding Batangas and Blue Fire scoreless in the 7 minutes while unleashing a decisive 12-2 finishing run behind Aliana Lim, Janine Ponteos, and Mar Prado to secure the crown. Prado, who was named Rookie of the Year, led Akari with 20 points and 11 rebounds, while Finals MVP Lim posted 19 points and 9 rebounds. Reigning MVP Afril Bernardino faced Batangas New Zealand with 16 points and 11 rebounds. Premier Volleyball League clubs Farmfresh and Zeus Coffee will combine forces under Strong Group Pilipinas banner for the Taichung Bank 2026 Formosa Women's Volleyball Invitational Tournament slated July 30 to August 2. Leading the Foxes are reigning PVL MVP Trisha Tubu, Roslyn Doria Aquino, Maika La Rosa, Cez Molina, Louis Romero, and Jonah Perdido. Joining them are Thunderbells, Chini Arroyo, AC Minor, Chloe Mondanedo, Riza Nogales, Alisa Eroa, and Samantha Nolasco. Strong Group Pilipinas will be guided by Form Fresh head coach Koji Tuzurabara, Edzu's coffee tactician Jerry Yi, Kung Fu Reyes, and Shaq De Los Santos serving as deputies. The Philippine side is set to face clubs and national selection teams from Chinese Taipei, Thailand, Vietnam, Japan, and Hong Kong. The National Collegiate Athletic Association has found a new broadcast partner in Signal. According to the NCAA, the landmark partnership will usher in a new era of coverage for the country's oldest collegiate league beginning with Season 102 this September. San Beda University will serve as the Season 102 host, with this athletic year's team being Strive, Believe, Unite. Under the two-season deal, the broadcast network will carry the league's marquee events and provide full live coverage, including airing on the free TV for the men's basketball and women's volleyball tournaments, as well as the much-awaited cheerleading competition. In esports, Navi PH kept its 2026 MLBB Women's International campaign alive after pulling off a 2-1 reverse sweep over Myanmar's Falcon Daisies in the group stage lower bracket quarterfinals at the Esports World Cup in Paris, France. After a 9-15 game 1 loss, Navi PH bounced back in game 2, 24-10, behind Lorient Rian Alcaraz's 9-1-10 performance on Harith, and Navi PH completed the reversal with a 15-5 game 3 victory after controlling all three turtle objectives and securing a decisive team fight during the crucial 21-minute Lord contest. Navi PH will next face North America's Genji Esports in the lower bracket semifinals at the 7:30 p.m. tonight, with a knockout stage berth on the line. In other esports news, Philippine-based organization Team Secret Revan is Valorant roster ahead of the VCT Pacific Stage 2 signing Singapore's Tidus Tiron, Gozen Wei, Indonesia's Jonathan Nats Adiputra, and new head coach Peter Spin Bradford. The changes came after Team Secret parted ways with Dwayne Rimuru Enriquez and Risky Berserk Alda Kusuma. Gozen Wei joins the Team Secret following stints with DSG and MTV, while Adiputra completes the roster alongside Filipino Kelly's Cedillo and Gian Zeus de la Vega and South Korean Ko Sylvian Yong-sub. Meanwhile, Bradford replaces Jose RBTX Hamir as head coach, bringing experience from Genji Esports and Mind Freak. Team Secret opens its VCT Pacific Stage 2 campaign against Varel today at 7 in the evening. Unang bugso pa lang po yan ng mga balita sa Sports News Roundup. At sa pagbalik natin, we go to the international side. So stay tuned lamang, and we'll be right back after some few reminders.
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5: Good news para sa ating mga senior citizens na binibisyaryo ng DSWD Social Pension.
6: Finally, ay funded na po yung increase para doon sa ating senior citizens sa Welfare Act. 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
0: And we're back dito lamang sa Sports News Roundup sa DZSR Sports Radio 918 AM. Sabayan niyo po kaming napapakinggan ngayon sa Radio Pilipinas, Radio Publico. And we go to our international news. In the FIFA World Cup, defending champion Argentina and Lionel Messi booked a return trip to the finals after a set of much-awaited showdown with 2010 titleless Spain for the crown. Enzo Fernandez and Lautaro Martinez struck late goals to snatch a 2-1 win over England in the semifinal Thursday morning at the Atlanta Stadium. England appeared set for victory after Anthony Gordon's second-half goal, but Argentina mounted a relentless late siege and got their reward as Fernandez leveled before Martinez completed a turnaround in the 92nd minute. Lionel Messi assisted the first goal and played supplier for the second. His cross to far post was met by substitute Martinez, who headed the winning goal into the net from close range in the second minute of stoppage time. Messi has 10 assists in the World Cup knockout stage, 6 more than any other player in at least the past 60 years. The 39-year-old superstar has recorded a goal or an assist in 11 straight World Cup games dating back to 2022, extending the longest such streak since then at least 1966. The big day takes place at East Rutherford, New Jersey early Monday morning with Argentina and Spain figuring at the highly awaited final. This will be the first World Cup final between the reigning champions of Europe and South America and the first time the top two teams in the FIFA rankings have contested the final since rankings were introduced in 1992. It will be Argentina's seventh World Cup final as they seek their fourth title to join Italy and Brazil as the only third country to win back-to-back. Argentina will face a team that has conceded just one goal across seven games they've played. Spain recorded a record 6 shutout win on Wednesday against France to advance to the final for just the second time in its history. The first and last time Spain played in a championship game in 2010, La Roja won it all after defeating the Netherlands. Meanwhile, the battle for the third between France and England will take place on Sunday at the Miami Stadium. England captain Harry Kane was left devastated following their 1-2 loss to Argentina in the semifinals on Thursday and refused to say whether or not he will play in the next edition of the World Cup. Kane said everyone is gutted as England wasted the chance to dethrone Argentina and advance to the final for the first time in 60 years. The Bayern Munich star added that they did well for 60 minutes, scored and deserved to be ahead, but they struggled to keep the ball and put pressure on it. Kane, who has scored 6 goals in this World Cup, declined to be drawn on whether he would still play by the time of 2030 World Cup. He said 4 years is a long way away and mentioned Lionel Messi, saying he is still performing at this highest level at 39. As of now, Kane said he is still processing the tough loss. Norway's Søren Vatnskog took the favored sprinters by surprise to win the fastest ever stage of Tour de France. Racing in his fourth tour, the 26-year-old Uno X Mobility rider ruled the flat 161 stage 11 from Vichy to Nevers, which recorded an average speed of 50.9 km per hour, beating the previous record of 50.3 km per hour from 1999. Vatnskog changed past early leader Seize Ball and foiled the pursuit of his Uno X Mobility teammate Olav Koy and Jasper Philipsen. Overall leader Tadej Pogacar remains 3 minutes and 36 seconds ahead of Jonas Vingegaard in the general classification standings. New York Knicks guard Jalen Brunson emerged as the best athlete in men's sports and best NBA player in the 2026 ESPY Awards held at Lincoln Center in New York. Brunson, who averaged 32.6 points per game in the finals, was joined by his Knicks teammates in winning the best championship performance. Knicks forward OG Anunoby, on the other hand, earned the best play award for his game-winning tip in Game 4 of the 2026 NBA Finals. In the women's side, Las Vegas ace AJ Wilson earned her second win for Best Athlete Women's Sports, completing her second double after claiming Best WNBA Player as well. Meanwhile, Alyssa Liu won Best Breakthrough Athlete following her gold medal for figure skating at the Winter Olympics. Golden State Warriors Stephen Curry took home the Muhammad Ali Sports Humanitarian Award for his charity Eat, Learn, Play that has helped feed children and provide playgrounds in Oakland area. The best college athletes were Indiana quarterback Fernando Mendoza and UCLA basketball player Lauren Betts, who spoke about the importance of mental health in the acceptance speech. Special honorees were the late Jason Collins for the Arthur Ashe Award for Courage, former MLB pitcher Jim Abbott for the Jimmy V Award for Perseverance, and U.S. Coast Guard rescue swimmer Scott Ruskan for the Pat Tillman Award for Service. And finally, here's a glimpse of the Golden Pass in sports history. Exactly 76 years ago, it was on this day, July 16, 1950. Uruguay won the post-war FIFA World Cup in 1950, held at the Estadio do Maracana in Rio de Janeiro, Brazil. The Uruguayans outclassed the host Brazilians 2-1 in front of a staggering 199,854 football fans. At yan na po ang mga balitang nakalap ng DZSR Sports Radio sa araw ito, araw ng Webes, July 16, 2026. Muli ako po si Timoy Tapales, ang inyong naging tagapagbalita sa Sports News Roundup, at nagsabing Happy Thursday, everyone!
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5: 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'Di ba yung women's team natin, if you remember, na-promote sa Group 1. Etong ating men's team nagtatangkang ma-promote sa Group 2. 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So pangalawa sa Group A ang Pilipinas with 1 win and 1 loss. 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Ang layo, ano? In his last 2 matches, tabla siya with FM Hong Tao Jin ng China. 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
5: 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Ito po ang ating Filipina gymnast na si Hailey Garcia.
14: Kasama po natin ngayon ang isa sa ating pinagmamalaking Filipina artistic gymnast na si Hailey Garcia. Hi, Hailey!
15: Hello.
14: Yes, of course. First of all, congratulations, Hailey. You qualified for the upcoming World Championship. So, how do you feel to represent the Philippines in the biggest stage?
15: Wow, I really didn't expect it po. I feel so grateful that I'm once again able to compete in the big stage with the best of the best. And I wasn't really expecting on making it after competition recently. Madami po magaling this year, and I had a little mistake po on bars when I competed. So, but luckily I was still able to make it, and I'm just so grateful and thankful for everything.
14: How did you qualify for the World Championship?
15: So first po, kukunin po nila ang top 5 na teams. Tapos sila na po ang qualify sa Worlds. Tapos sa all around, my 10th slot. So tanggalin na po ang mga nag-qualify sa team. Tapos yung top 10 na individual all around, sila na po ang papasok. So out of the 10, I was 8th po. So nakapasok po ako sa World Championships.
14: Looking back at your performance in the Asian Championships, of course, it was held in Zuni, China. What do you think made the biggest difference in making you qualify this time? Kasi ano to, second World Championship po na to, di ba, Hailey?
15: Opo, second po. So I think the biggest difference was my score po on vault. I was hoping that bars would be the one to really bring my score up. But luckily, my vault was able to pull through and to hold on. So I'm super grateful for that. And I did 2 vaults this competition because last Asian Championships, I only did 1 vault. So I think it worked out really well.
14: Yes. So basically, you're based in Utah, but you're still representing the Philippines. So how does it feel to represent the Philippines once again dito nga sa World Champs?
15: Yeah, it feels so great to represent the Philippines in World Championships. Just having that flag on my Leo reminds me to work hard every day. And I'm just giving it my all in training every day to deserve that. And yeah, it's very special to me just competing out there is the cherry on top. It's the best thing ever. Beating is so fun. The excitement, the hype, the adrenaline, it all feels so good. And it's a feeling that you don't feel all the time. So it's very special to me.
14: Yes. How much more confident and prepared do you feel compared to your previous experience?
15: I think I feel a lot more confident coming into Worlds again this year, because after Asian Championships last year, my next competition was already Worlds. And this time, the team qualified for Asian Games Po. So it's before World Championships, I'm able to have like a practice competition, a practice meet, so to showcase my skills and some upgrades. So I'm really important that I get to have, I'm very happy that I get to have a warm-up competition leading up into World Championships this year.
14: Wow, so dalawa pa lang yung competition sa pinaghahandaan mo. Team event for the Asian Games and
15: yes,
14: individual naman for the World Championships.
15: Yes.
14: So, meron ka bang ano, are you aiming for a particular event final or simply just to give your best?
15: I'm just aiming for a 50 all-around score, not particularly just having a really high score on one event. I want my competition, my result as a whole to be good.
14: Mm-hmm.
15: And yeah, just reaching that 50 all-around score is really my priority right now. And whatever result that I get from that will be great. And yeah, just super excited.
14: But among the four apparatus, saan ka yung masasabi mong yun talaga yung favorite mo or yung strengths mo?
15: Ang favorite ko po ay bars. Pero ang vault po, I think it's starting to become one of my strengths. So I'm really excited for that. Recently po in the gym, I've been working a lot of new vaults and doing upgrades, adding mats in, and it's been going really well. So I think that's why I'm starting to feel it as that it's one of my strengths.
14: Yes. When you look back on your first World Championships, ano ba kamusta yung experience nun? Ano ba naging placing ni Hailey nun?
15: When I look back, I remember that I was feeling nervous, and because it was my first World Championships, I have never done a competition so big and so important as that. So I think I needed to prepare myself a little bit more mentally last year. But I think this year I got it in the bag.
14: Wow. So talaga yeah. Excited at saka masasabi mong kahit pa paano alam mo na yung what to expect, diba? When you
15: yes,
14: compete in the world stage. Yes.
15: Yes po.
14: Yes. Hailey, pero ikaw ba parang na foresee mo na parang in the near future, you could qualify doon sa ating Olympics. At 17, nandun na ba sa'yo? Parang may dream mo na ba siya?
15: Yes po, it's been my dream ever since I started. And I remember po asking my coach this year, is there a way that I'm able to qualify to the Olympics already during this World Championship? So that's always in the back of my mind, and I'm always reminding myself that is why I'm here, that is why I'm working hard and training every day.
14: Yes, talaga napakaganda nun. But of course, we would like to, you know, to know you more. I believe you started gymnastics at 6 years old. So,
15: yes.
14: Sino ba talaga yung unang tao? Or sabihin natin, paano ba nag-start talaga na nagkagusto ka dito sa gymnastics na to? At ito talaga yung parang napili mong i-pursue.
15: So, dati po, my mom enrolled me sa parang lahat na po ng mga sport, dance, football, ballet. But none of them really stuck with me as much as gymnastics did. I was a very hyper kid. I've always wanted to run around, and I could just never sit still. So that's why gymnastics stuck with me the most. And I just remember watching all the Olympians on YouTube, and I was thinking to myself, like, oh, maybe I can do that one day. And I would always wonder that maybe I could have a possibility representing my country in the Olympics. So that's why I stuck with it.
14: Were there moments na parang na-feel mo na mag-give up or parang meron bang striking na naaalala kang memory na talagang you almost give up?
15: Giving up? Never. That never crossed my mind. I mean, I've had a lot of hardships in my years in gymnastics and my years in the sport. For example, 2 years ago, I tore my ACL on a beam dismount in training. But I remember that it didn't stop me. My first thought was that, how do I get back? How do I have a quick recovery? I want to be in the gym as quickly as possible. Mm-hmm. So just giving up and like negativity was never really in my mind.
14: Yes. Looking back, what would a 6-year-old Haley say if she saw where you are today?
15: 6-year-old Haley, I think that if she would see me now, she would just be in awe and she would be like, wow, you did it. We can do it. Like the competitions that we watch on YouTube, you're in it now. I think she would be proud of me.
14: For sure, for sure. Kasi yeah. it was a long journey, but of course, sabi nga, malayo na, pero malayo pa.
15: Malayo
14: diba?
15: Na. Yeah, yeah.
14: But of course, sa kaalaman ng lahat, ikaw talaga, nagsimula ka sa grassroots program ng Philippines. Diba, you competed before sa Batang Pinoy. So, tell us your story.
15: So, yung mga una ko pong Batang Pinoy, hindi po talaga ako nag-medal. Like, it was hard for me po. So, just having that feeling inside me, like, I want this, I want to medal, I want to do good. It really just motivated me to go back in the gym and to work harder. And each Batang Pinoy competition, I came back in, just my medals started increasing each time I came back. So it really helped me become the athlete and the person that I am now.
14: Ilang years or ilang editions ng Batang Pinoy ka nag-compete?
15: I think it was tatlo po.
14: And yung parang sabihin natin, yung naging last year mo sa Batang mm-hmm. Pinoy, nakapag-gold ka ba doon?
15: Opo, yun yung po yung most memorable na Batang Pinoy ko po because I got all gold in all my apparatus. So that will be a very special competition to me.
14: Wow. So, yun na rin yung naging last stint mo sa Philippines.
15: Opo. Opo.
14: Ano yun? Anong year yun, Haley?
15: It was, I think it was mga 2 years po. 2 years ago.
14: 2 years ago?
15: Opo. It was my first competition back after ACL po.
14: Wow. So, talagang came back stronger. Sorry.
15: Yes.
14: Yes, but of course, what message do you have for young gymnasts, especially to those na yung Batang Pinoy, yun yung kanilang platform ngayon mm-hmm. para just like you, diba, gusto rin nilang makamit yung dream nila?
15: My message to them would be just keep dreaming big, and that dream should be paired with hard work because everyone can dream, but you know, you have to act on it for it to become a reality. And anything is possible if you put your heart and your mind into it. Just do not forget to be humble, be grateful, and thankful to those who are supporting you along the way.
14: Yes. So tell us naman yung journey mo when you had to move to the US.
15: Mm. Yes. It was, there were times where it would be difficult, but there were also times where it wasn't, because I asked for this.
14: Mm-mm.
15: Like, I told my mom, if I get the chance to come to the United States and to train with Karen, then I will do it. And I understood that marami pong sacrifices that came with it. So, yeah.
14: Ano yung biggest adjustment mo, syempre, for a 13-year-old, you know, teenager, diba? So, kamusta yun? Especially, si coach lang yung nandyan sa kasama mo, you're away from your family. How did you adjust?
15: So, I think my biggest adjustment would just not having my mom with me. She would not be there to help me in everything all the time or to remind me of the things that I have to do. But aside from that, I think I was able to adjust to everything pretty quickly. So,
14: yes. Comparing yung naging ano mo, syempre iba na yung training, yung skills, no? Okay. So, how has training in the US helped elevate your skills?
15: The program dito po sa US is very good and it's very competitive. And the gyms that they have here, they have complete equipment.
14: Mm-hmm.
15: So, it's completely safe for you to train here. And I think the competing here has really boosted my confidence. No matter what time it is, no matter what day it is, I can still go out there and I can still do my best routine. Yeah, so I think that was also a big part of my development, because we would go to so many different gyms and camps to train. So I got to experience a lot of different environments and I got to see a lot of elite athletes and how they train. So it was very motivating.
14: So how's your training routine? I mean, paano ba yung parang, kumbaga, kung i-vlog natin yung a day in my life, gano'n. So paano ginagawa ni Hailey? Or nag-e-school ka rin ba dyan?
15: Opo, nag-e-school pa rin po ako. So I'm homeschooled. So it would be, I would wake up in the morning, tapos have breakfast, tapos mag-school po hanggang lunch. Tapos, pagkatapos po ng lunch, we're going to head to the gym for training, and that's around 12 po. So we'll get to 12:30, tapos training will start around 1.
14: Mm-hmm.
15: And then, probably 1 po hanggang 6 p.m. is training. So that's everything like warming up, doing events, conditioning, stretching, all of that po is in that 6 hours of practice. Tapos after that, we can still ice and do therapy before we go home. And then after we go home po, I would just eat dinner, maybe just finish schoolwork kung meron pa pong hindi po ako tinapos.
14: Mm-mm.
15: And then go to bed by 10:30.
14: Mm-mm.
15: And yeah, that's my day in life. I don't represent any school yet po here in the US. Just representing my club, Momentum.
14: Okay, Momentum Gymnastics, no?
15: Momentum Gymnastics,
14: yeah. Anong year na ba si Hailey?
15: Grade 12 na po, senior na po.
14: Grade 12. But of course, since you are in the US, yung possibility na matap ka ng mga NCAA, diba? Schools dyan. So, kamusta? Gano'ng kaka-excited for that journey?
15: Yeah, I'm super excited to compete with NCAA. I've talked with a couple schools and a door opened for me. I'm ready to take that path. I verbally committed to Utah State University for 2027. So wow. I'm really excited for my years there.
14: Wow. So is competing in the NCAA one of your long-term goals?
15: Yes, it's always been part of my plan since I was younger and also since I moved to the United States. And I also plan on still competing and still representing the Philippines while I will be in college.
14: Yes. How do you think NCAA competition could help you become an even stronger gymnast for Team Philippines?
15: Yeah, it will really help me boost my confidence even more, because I think every competition is confidence gained. And just with NCAA, you're competing week after week after week. So just having that experience all the time and being able to rework on fine-tuning my skills will really help me with my elite gymnastics for the Philippines.
14: Yes. Over the years, nakita mo ano yung in-improve mo, ano yung na-develop mo. Tingin mo ano pa yung dapat na, kumbaga, igawing flawless no, ni Hailey dito sa skills na meron ka ngayon sa gymnastics?
15: I think that I could still work on my execution.
14: Mm-hmm.
15: So just the way I do my skills, you know, straight knees, point toes, and also working on artistry and the dance part of gymnastics is really important for me right now.
14: Yes, so
5: po ang bahagi ng panayam ng Sports Radio 918 kay Hailey Garcia, ang ating artistic gymnast. We will see her in action sa Asian Games this year sa Aichi, Nagoya in Japan. So, sa mga nalilito pa rin sa artistic at saka sa rhythmic gymnastics, of course, yung artistic gymnastics, yung mga apparatus na ginagamit dito, fixed. 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So, good luck kay Hailey Garcia sa kanyang upcoming Asian Games campaign. 5:51 ang ating oras. 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At minuto na lang eh. 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And then maya-maya si Lionel Messi with a beautiful assist papunta kay Lautaro Martinez para dun sa eventual game winner. So si Messi meron ngayong 10 assists sa World Cup knockout stage. At 6 more than any player in at least the past 60 years. Meron din siyang goal or assist in 11 straight World Cup game simula pa noong 2022. So, sa Lunes, 3 a.m. na naman, oras natin dito sa Pilipinas. 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Ito pong Argentina, target nilang maging ikatlong bansa pa lang na manalo ng back-to-back at the first country na magawa yan since Brazil won in 1958 and 1962. 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So every edition ito, nagpapalit yung champion. 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So, that means ganun talaga kahirap ang competition every time na merong World Cup, ganun kahirap manalo dito sa tournament na to. So again, on Monday, 3 a.m. oras natin dito po sa Pilipinas, Argentina laban sa Spain. So ano to? It's either corned beef or Spanish bread ang almusal sa darating na Lunes. 5:55 na po ang ating oras. That's it for postgame ngayong araw ng Webes. Susunod na ang Sports 908 with Rhea Arevalo. Bukas naman ulit, we shall return dito po sa postgame. Until tomorrow, mga kababayan, ako po si John Mogol. Good evening sa inyong lahat.
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22: Time to celebrate kulturang Pinoy. Tradisyon, musika, sining, literatura at iba pa. Anything and everything fun and Filipino. Ito ang Pinoy Kultura.
23: If there's anything that could describe the Filipino, it's that he loves to eat, which may not be exclusive to the race, but is especially unique because of his ingenuity and creativity when it comes to making food that's not only delicious, but affordable. Ika nga, swak sa busa at panlasa. And in the case of street food, adventurous. Street food in the Philippines has especially become a fast-growing industry. The more popular ones, ang pinakamabenta, are known to its consumers by their unusual names, tulad ng Adidas, Walkman at Betamax. Sigurado akong na-experience na ng panlasa mo ang paanang manok, tinga ng baboy, and clotted pig or chicken blood na parabang maliliit na blood cakes, named after what movies used to be watched on or ang Betamax. Nikay de Guzman and Esquire says in the 50s, livestock was plentiful. Street food sold were the more expensive cuts, chicken or pork barbecue. But when the economic crisis hit in the 70s, Pinoy's looked to the parts that normally get thrown out, like intestines and innards. These suddenly became valuable and reinforced the Filipino practice, walang tapon, walang sayang, that in turn brought out the isaw, a word that came from sawsawan, where you dip the isaw. But that's just three of a variety of street food. There's even a day-old chick boiled or fried, and these days, chicken skin. Found more often near bus stops, markets, or workplaces where an ordinary person can grab a quick snack for less than 10 pesos. Ano man ito, banana kyu, kamote kyu, turon man, kwek-kwek, or tukneneng. In these times of frugality and austerity, laman chan siya ng Pilipino at ng kanyang kultura.
22: Yan ang Pinoy Kultura, because our culture is cool.
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Kaya, Radyo Pilipinas is here to keep you updated. 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
8: Mga kababayan, I have just concluded the most productive working visit to Singapore from 14 to 16 July of this year. During this visit, I met with His Excellency Lawrence Wong, the Prime Minister and Minister of Finance of Singapore. I held meetings with business and investment executives and attended the Milken Institute's roundtable discussion with regional business leaders. During my courtesy call with Prime Minister Lawrence Wong, we affirmed the strength of our bilateral relations amidst global shocks and conflicts. We discussed advancing cooperation in trade and investment, navigating the growth and use of artificial intelligence as it affects various primary industries, education, the environment, healthcare, and people-to-people exchanges. With the Philippines and Singapore holding successive ASEAN chairships, we underscored our shared commitment to a stronger, unified ASEAN. During the high-level business meetings with leading Singaporean companies and investors, I underscored the Philippines' commitment to accelerating digital transformation, to strengthening critical infrastructure, and to expanding access to quality healthcare. The discussions focused on deepening cooperation in digital technology, telecommunications, data centers, AI, and healthcare, key sectors that will enhance the country's innovation ecosystem, improve essential services, and support long-term inclusive economic growth. I highlighted the Philippines' position as a strategic investment destination in Southeast Asia, supported by a growing digital economy, a skilled workforce, and a strong reform agenda that continues to attract high-value technology-driven investments from trusted partners such as Singapore. I met with Singtel Group and ABC Impact to discuss their continuing investments and expansion plans in the Philippines. Singtel reaffirmed its long-term commitment to the country and through the expansion of NCS Philippines and the continued development of ST Telemedia Global Data Centers facilities, strengthening the Philippines' digital infrastructure and AI capabilities. Meanwhile, ABC Impact reaffirmed its support for AC Health's nationwide expansion, which is expected to improve access to quality healthcare services while creating thousands of jobs for Filipinos. These business engagements, covering digital technology, telecommunications, data infrastructure, AI, and healthcare, reaffirm Singaporean investors' strong confidence in the Philippine economy and the support that they will give to our country's vision of becoming a competitive, innovation-driven, and future-ready investment destination. Earlier today, at the Milken Institute's roundtable discussion, I presented key investment opportunities in the Philippines. I showcased our modernized finance and investment infrastructure programs, including the Luzon Economic Corridor, alongside the new Public-Private Partnership Code and Green Lanes for Strategic Investments, which are measured explicitly designed to fast-track proposals and approvals to eliminate regulatory bottlenecks. As a newly designated upper-middle-income country with solid macroeconomic fundamentals, the Philippines offers a secure, transparent, and stable environment for businesses to thrive. This visit demonstrates the enduring strength of Philippine-Singapore relations, our shared commitment to ASEAN centrality, and the Philippines' readiness to serve as a reliable partner in driving growth and innovation across the region. The Philippine delegation and I are grateful to the government and people of Singapore for their always warm hospitality. And I look forward to engaging with the Prime Minister at the 49th ASEAN Summit and related summits later on this year. Maraming salamat po. Magandang gabi po sa inyo lahat.
7: Yan ang tinig ni Pangulong Ferdinand Marcos Jr. mula sa Malacañang para sa Bagong Pilipinas, Rakal Bayan ng Radyo Pilipinas, Radyo Publiko.
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6: We know you're always on the go. On the go. 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
4: Ang kwento ng adobo. From its humble beginnings sa hapagkainan ng mga Pilipino noong ika-16 na siglo to 21st century international tables, adobo, the most famous and the country's national dish, speaks of our culture, the sour and the salty, the sweetness and spice, mixed with the richness of tender chunks of pork or chicken, sometimes both, together. It has traveled provinces, crossed continents to inspire chefs and delight peoples across the seas. Traditionally cooked in clay pots, the Spanish gave the name adobo to the dish, from adobar, which means marinate. It is an indigenous cooking method that uses vinegar and salt to preserve food in the tropical climate. It's been cooked a multitude of ways. Simple, may maanghang, merong may coconut milk, depende sa rehiyon na siyang pinanggalingan. It's so flexible, it can create various and sometimes new tastes. Panlasang Pinoy has listed 31 of what they call insanely delicious adobo recipes. There's the traditional chicken adobo. Simple, made with chicken, soy sauce, vinegar, garlic, peppercorns, and bay leaves. There's adobo that varies in color and taste. Adobong dilaw, adobong pula, at adobong puti. At hindi lang lutong chicken or pork. May adobong tahong, adobong kangkong, and chicken feet adobo. The New York Times once shared on Twitter a simple chicken adobo recipe as comfort food to cook in the middle of winter. The Food Network had its own adobo recipe, and there is apparently a Spanish chicken adobo with chocolate. This humble but iconic adobo is not without controversy. Wikipedia says a trade department once announced plans to standardize the most popular Filipino dishes to make them easier to promote, starting with the adobo. Maraming hindi natuwa at binatikos ang plano. The agency did a 180, said it's not mandatory and will only be done as a benchmark to define a basic traditional recipe para malaman kung tunay na Filipino dish pag nasa international setting. The adobo has been honored abroad, was runner-up in the Best Nouveau Street Food in the 2010 LA Street Food Fest. Philippine Primer says Chef Gordon Ramsay picked a pork adobo burger in Good Morning America's Battle of the Burgers in 2017. One can say the mix of flavors and spices of this iconic dish is a perfect foil for the Filipino character. It has certainly come a long way and has endured all this time. Simple or fusion elaborate version, the adobo remains to warm hearts and please palates. And bringing Tatak Pinoy to the world, just a bonus.
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0: Radyo Publiko.
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